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0: I guess it's just the senselessness, the ridiculousness of it, that these things don't have to happen.
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0: You start to realize how preventable these deaths are. You know, people can make other arrangements. There's other choices. 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They could stay overnight. They could have somebody else drive them. And there'd be a lot of people left alive in this world today if those choices had been exercised.
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serving Alberta's Indigenous communities. This is CJWE. Nawin Dene. 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
2: Manitoukin Oilfield Services, Inc. invites members of the public to attend an open house regarding a proposed land use bylaw amendment for its existing Conklin operations. The proposed amendment would add industrial and general as a discretionary use within the existing rural district, or RD, for the property legally described as SW-16-77-8W4M, DML 250032, located on Leismer Road, approximately 5.5 kilometers from the Conklin Corner. The amendment would support the continued operation of the existing industrial facility. A development permit will be required before any future development proceeds. The public open house will be held Thursday, August 26, 2026, from 3 p.m. to 8 p.m. at the Conklin Multiplex. Members of the public are encouraged to attend, learn more about the proposed amendment, ask questions, and provide comments.
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0: Good morning, I'm Sean Burke with a look at news and sports on the Windspeaker Radio Network. Alberta's helping BC battle a growing wildfire crisis, with more than 100 active wildfires burning across the province and thousands of people being forced from their homes. Alberta's deployed 186 firefighters, 40 more on the way. Province also sending air tankers, heli tankers, and a helicopter, along with support staff and an incident management team. BC Premier David Eby says homes and property have been lost, and nearly half of the province's active wildfires remain out of control. A provincial state of emergency continues, with 43 evacuation orders currently in place across BC. The Alberta government is launching a review of how it responds when vulnerable people go missing, including whether changes are needed to the province's emergency alert system. The move follows the death of 11-year-old Parker Wells, an autistic nonverbal Calgary boy, who disappeared from his daycare home and was missing for nearly 2 weeks before being found dead July 29th. Advocates say the case exposed gaps in the current alert system and are pushing for an Indigo alert for vulnerable missing people. Public Safety Minister Mike Ellis says the review will involve police, disability advocates, and community partners, and will also examine the Amber Alert criteria and the care provider involved in Parker's case. And Canadians having a chance to catch two major celestial events in the coming days. The Canadian Space Agency says the annual Perseid meteor shower, considered the best of the year, will peak tomorrow night into the 13th. The shower happens as Earth passes through the debris left behind from the comet Swift Tuttle, creating bright streaks of lights, often called shooting stars. Experts say the best viewing will be in dark spaces away from city lights, including across much of rural Alberta, between about 10 p.m. and 2 a.m. At the same time, a partial solar eclipse will be visible across parts of Canada. Sky watchers are being reminded that no special equipment is needed for the meteor shower. Certified eclipse glasses are essential for safely viewing the sun during an eclipse. In sports, Major League Baseball action, Jays over Boston, the final 2-1. They play again this afternoon, the first pitch just after 5. CFL action this week, Stamps home to the Lions on Thursday, game time is 7. Elks home to the Argos on Saturday, start time is 1. That's a look at news and sports. To find more stories from across our province, visit our websites at cfweradio.ca and cjwe.ca. Weather's next.
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3: One Hit Wonders. Joe South's 1967 jam, Rose Garden, was recorded twice before Lynn Anderson laid it down in 1970, and that damn near never happened. When Anderson brought Rose Garden to the studio, her producer and husband Glenn Sutton said lines like, I could
0: promise. 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For Chippenwood, Buffalo, mainly sunny this morning, increasing cloud this afternoon with a slight chance of showers, high near 20. For McMurray, some fog patches this morning, then some sun and cloud. Slight chance of showers early this morning, late this afternoon, and the risk of a thundershower, high 20. Grand Prairie and Horse Lake First Nation, fog patches this morning, then cloudy, 30% chance of showers, risk of a late day thundershower, and a high of 17. Edmonton, Leduc County, fog patches this morning, then some increasing cloud, 60% chance of showers this afternoon, and the risk of a thundershower, high near 19. Calgary, Satina, and Siksika Nation, cloudy, 30% chance of showers, risk of a thundershower, smoky, and a high of 19. Slave Lake, some fog patches this morning, then some sun and cloud. 30% chance of showers, risk of a late day thundershower, and high near 20. Lethbridge, Pequannie Nation, sunny this morning, some increasing cloud this afternoon. 60% chance of showers, risk of a late day thundershower, smoky, and high of 23. Medicine Hat, some sun and cloud, slight chance of showers early this morning, risk of a thundershower, smoky, and high of 25. Lac La Biche, Coal Lake, and Bonneville, cloudy, 30% chance of showers, risk of a thundershower, and high near 20. Red Deer County, some fog patches this morning, then cloudy, 30% chance of showers, 60 through the afternoon, risk of a thundershower as well, and smoky, high near 17. Peace River, some fog patches this morning, then cloudy, 30% chance of showers, risk of a thundershower, and the high 22. And at high level, some fog patches this morning, then some sun and cloud, slight chance of showers, late this afternoon, smoky, and I have 23.
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Kevin Cooper, and it's Sean in the Morning. Hey, welcome to your Tuesday. How you doing? It's 6:13. She's crazy for leaving. It's Rodney Crowell. This is the Windspeaker Radio Network.

0: Mark Chestnut, Brother Jukebox. This is the Windspeaker Radio Network in Red Deer at 88.7, Edmonton at 98.5, and it's Sean in the morning. Hello and welcome to your Tuesday. It's 6:18. All right. I'm a little scatterbrained this morning. I'm like, hang on. Is everything okay? Huh. Is everything where it's supposed to be? Do I have a handle on what's going on? Not really. Not today, not yesterday, not any day. But here we go. Welcome to the show. Phone lines are open, and they're ringing like crazy this morning. I don't know what's going on. 866-909-7771. Stick around. Your chance to win some tickets to see Gil Grand straight from me to you. August 16th, Lac La Biche. That's a George Street tribute show, and it's going to be fantastic. So stick around. We'll do that at 720 with Guess the Song. Now, we got to find out what we're celebrating today. Good morning, Kareem.
1: Hey, good morning, Sean.
0: Hello, and happy Tuesday.
1: Happy Tuesday. And are you ready?
0: Should I sit down? I don't know.
1: Well, I had a hard time choosing today. I seen align your teeth today, and then I thought, that sounds a little harsh.
0: Hang on, there's a day to align your teeth?
1: Yeah, when I saw that, I heard, see my fingers, see my thumb, see my fist, you better run.
0: See, and I avoid those situations because I got a lot of dental work in there, and it's a little sketchy.
1: Right?
0: Yeah. Don't touch my face. Like, if I was to get in a fight, there'd be some kind of rule like, okay, everything below the throat.
1: Yeah, because up above, that's expensive.
0: So, we're not celebrating rearrange your teeth. What are we celebrating? So,
1: happy Mountain Day. What's your favorite mountains, my friend?
0: I do enjoy Folding, which is just outside of Jasper. Well, it's in the Jasper town site, yeah.
1: Yes, that's beautiful.
0: I love all mountains.
1: Me too. There isn't one that I could pick a favorite of. They're all my favorite.
0: When you're driving when you're leaving Calgary, and you get to that spot where you kind of come into them.
1: Yes.
0: Love that spot. And also when you go through the pass and you get to Radium, and you go through those rocks. I love that spot. Love that spot.
1: Me too.
0: Then you get on the far side, there's a bunch of sheep mooning you as soon as you get into Radium. Welcome to town!
1: At least there's somebody welcoming you.
0: It's an interesting welcome.
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8: On June 16th, the Carney government tabled Bill C-37, the new First Nations water legislation behind closed doors and without the input and guidance of treaty nations. This is a serious step backward. Treaty nations will not accept being treated as consultation stakeholders rather than rights-bearing nations whose consent is required. Water is life. We will not support any legislation.
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0: minus in Calgary at 88.1, 96.7 in Cold Lake, and it's Tuesday with Sean, 6:34. Hello and good morning. Seeing a little sunshine out my window. What's that all about?
1: Oh, it's gone. Gone.
0: See some blue skies, though. So that's good. Do have a fog advisory for the Red Deer area. So central Alberta with fog. It's a little sketchy. When I was heading down to Calgary on Sunday, my gosh, I don't know where we were. In and around Pinoca? We. Just me. Me and the bikes. So it's a family trip. But it was so thick. And with all that construction and stuff, take it easy. Slow down. Lights on. And lights. Yes, please, lights on. Not just the autos. Got to have those taillights on, too. So fog advisory for Red Deer. It's 10 this morning in Edmonton. Calgary, Satina, Siksika Nation at 13. Fort Mackenwood, Buffalo at 9. Lethbridge, Medicine, Pequannie Nation. And Lloydminster, Cold Lake, Lac La Biche, and Bonnyville all at 12. And Red Deer, GP, Horse Lake, First Nation, Peace River, and Slave Lake all sitting at 11. Hopefully things clear up into tonight and tomorrow night as well. Want some clear skies because we've got some things happening in space. Are you a star watcher, stargazer?
2: Not particularly. I mean, yeah, I don't mind doing it.
0: Because here we go, Perseid meteor showers happening.
2: Ooh,
0: I think it's
2: cool.
0: Tonight into tomorrow. Yeah,
2: cool.
0: And there's going to be an eclipse, too. Like, we're getting a whole bunch of it.
2: Oh, cool.
0: I don't know if you remember back in maybe elementary, maybe junior high, making those. I think it was it with a box with a couple of mirrors in it, or was it a toilet paper tube? So we could look at eclipses. Do you remember making that?
2: Yep. I think it was a toilet paper tube or a paper towel tube or whatever. Yeah.
0: I can see it. Yeah. I can see it. And it was literally looking through a pinhole.
2: Yes. Yes. I remember that.
0: Probably why my eyes are shot. I didn't use the darn thing. And they told us, use it. And I was like, I'm fine. I'll be good. Now look at me.
2: I probably did the same thing.
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0: Yeah, it's kind of been adjusted a little bit. It stretches from Athabasca to Innisfail. So Red Deer, you're included. Lacombe, Pinocchio, Wetaskiwin, Camrose, Vegreville, Fort Saskatchewan. Yeah, parts of St. Albert, Westlock, Barrhead, and Athabasca. It kind of skirts around Edmonton, but there's fog. So you'll want to get those lights on for safety. And eastbound Glenmore, by the way, in Calgary at Deerfoot, there's a collision sitting there. Watch for the emergency crews on scene. Slow going. And I have to say good morning to Andy, speaking of the text line. I love this. You can send pictures and memes and these sorts of things. And that's what she sent. She says, checking my bank account on the way to work to see if I can afford to have an attitude day. Dot, dot, dot. Looks like I'll be employee of the month and a ray of sunshine. Let me check mine here. Scotia Bank. Deal with Scotia. Same boat, Andy. Same boat. Ray of sunshine.
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Wednesday, 6:55, news, weather, and sports on the way in just a bit. This is Conway. There's a honky-tonk angel, and this is the Wind Speaker Radio Network.

0: morning, I'm Sean Burke with a look at news and sports on the Windspeaker Radio Network. Alberta's helping BC battle a growing wildfire crisis, with more than 100 active wildfires burning across the province and thousands of people being forced from their homes. Alberta's deployed 186 firefighters, 40 more on the way. Province also sending air tankers, heli tankers, and a helicopter, along with support staff and an incident management team. BC Premier David Eby says homes and property have been lost, and nearly half of the province's active wildfires remain out of control. A provincial state of emergency continues with 43 evacuation orders currently in place across BC. The Alberta government is launching a review of how it responds when vulnerable people go missing, including whether changes are needed to the province's emergency alert system. The move follows the death of 11-year-old Parker Wells, an autistic nonverbal Calgary boy, who disappeared from his daycare home and was missing for nearly 2 weeks before being found dead July 29th. Advocates say the case exposed gaps in the current alert system and are pushing for an Indigo alert for vulnerable missing people. Public Safety Minister Mike Ellis says the review will involve police, disability advocates, and community partners, and will also examine the Amber Alert criteria and the care provider involved in Parker's case. And Canadians having a chance to catch two major celestial events in the coming days. The Canadian Space Agency says the annual Perseid meteor shower, considered the best of the year, will peak tomorrow night into the 13th. The shower happens as Earth passes through the debris left behind from the comet Swift Tuttle, creating bright streaks of lights, often called shooting stars. Experts say the best viewing will be in dark spaces away from city lights, including across much of rural Alberta, between about 10 p.m. and 2 a.m. At the same time, a partial solar eclipse will be visible across parts of Canada. Sky watchers are being reminded that no special equipment is needed for the meteor shower. Certified eclipse glasses are essential for safely viewing the sun during an eclipse. In sports, Major League Baseball action, Jays over Boston, the final 2-1. They play again this afternoon, the first pitch just after 5. CFL action this week, Stamps home to the Lions on Thursday, game time is 7. Elks home to the Argos on Saturday, start time is 1. That's a look at news and sports. To find more stories from across our province, visit our websites at cfweradio.ca and cjwe.ca. Weather's next.
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3: What's with the name? The Recklaws are siblings Jenna and Stuart Walker. You may know them from the 106th Grey Cup theme Long Live the Night or their smash hit Roots, which became the soundtrack to the TSN World Juniors. Now, do you think...
0: 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Fort Chippewyan, Buffalo, mainly sunny this morning, increasing cloud this afternoon with a slight chance of showers, by near 20. Fort McMurray, some fog patches this morning, then some sun and cloud. Slight chance of showers early this morning, late this afternoon, and the risk of a thundershower, high 20. Grand Prairie and Horse Lake First Nation, fog patches this morning, then cloudy, 30% chance of showers, risk of a late day thundershower, and a high of 17. Edmonton, Leduc County, fog patches this morning, then some increasing cloud, 60% chance of showers this afternoon, and the risk of a thundershower, high near 19. Calgary, Satina, and Siksika Nation, cloudy, 30% chance of showers, risk of a thundershower, smoky, and a high of 19. Slave Lake, some fog patches this morning, then some sun and cloud. 30% chance of showers, risk of a late-day thundershower, and high near 20. Lethbridge, Pequannie Nation, sunny this morning, some increasing cloud this afternoon. 60% chance of showers, risk of a late-day thundershower, smoky, and high of 23. Medicine Hat, some sun and cloud, slight chance of showers early this morning, risk of a thundershower, smoky, and high of 25. Lac La Biche, Coal Lake, and Bonnyville, cloudy, 30% chance of showers, risk of a thundershower, and high near 20. Red Deer County, some fog patches this morning, then cloudy, 30% chance of showers, 60 through the afternoon, risk of a thundershower as well, and smoky, high near 17. Peace River, some fog patches this morning, then cloudy, 30% chance of showers, risk of a thundershower, and high 22. And a high level, some fog patches this morning, then some sun and cloud. Slight chance of showers late this afternoon. Smoky and a high of 23.
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business. Touch her, ma'am. Tuesday morning with Sean, 7-Eleven. Your chance to win a request and Gil Grand tickets. With Guess the Song coming up here in just a few minutes. This is Jake Owen. And this is the Windspeaker Radio Network.

0: loving you. Oh, it's a breeze. Lainey Wilson on the Wind Speaker Radio Network in Red Deer at 88.7, 96.7 in Coal Lake. And it's Sean. Happy Tuesday. 7:18. We'll give you a chance to win a couple of things here in just a moment with Guess the Song. Football in air quotes. Songs. All right, let's talk weather, shall we? We do have a fog advisory. It was originally kind of just for central Alberta, but it's expanded a little. Starts in Athabasca, Barrhead, Westlock, Fort Saskatchewan, parts of St. Albert's, Vag, all the way down to Innisfail. So lights on, taillights included. Let's get through the morning nice and safe. Hopefully things clear up. Not so much the fog, but the cloud and whatnot, because the Perseid meteor shower is underway. They're saying maybe tomorrow night into Wednesday morning for the best viewing. But you never know. Get the telescope out and take a look upwards. I think you got to be outside the city to kind of escape the city lights. It's 12 this morning in Edmonton. Calgary's at 10, Siskiyou Nation at 13. 10 in Fort Macwood, Buffalo. 12 in Lethbridge, Medicine Hat, Pekani Nation. Lloyd, Coal Lake, Lac La Biche, and Bonnyville. Red Deer's at 10. And in GP, Horse Lake, First Nation, Peace River, and Slave Lake sitting at 11. Now, guess the song. Your chance to win a request, and I'm tossing in a couple of tickets to see Straight From Me to You. This is the Gil Grand Tribute Show with Gil Grand, August 16th, presented by the Wind Speaker Radio Network at the Bold Center in Lac La Biche. And it's football tunes this week. This one from Toby. This is crazy easy. Like, super easy. Is it a football song? No. But he does mention tailgating. So we're taking it.
1: Best receptacle for barbecues, tailgates, fairs, and festivals. And you, sir, do not have a pair of vegetables if you prefer drinking from glass.
0: Could I have made it any easier? What's that called?
1: Best receptacle for barbecues, tailgates, fairs, and festivals. And you, sir, do not have a pair of vegetables if you prefer drinking from glass.
0: You know the name of the song. You're probably singing along with it. What you need to do is call me at 866-909-7771. Your chance to win those Gil tickets and a request. 866-909-7771. Good luck.
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3: Hi, I'm Maya McDowell. I'm Miss Canada United World. I'm a motivational speaker, a model, and a registered nurse. And I'm excited to be this week's Community Champion with the network.
4: So you're making such an impact, not just here in Alberta, across Canada. You do a lot of motivational speaking, lots of keynote speaking, lots of, leadership opportunities for the youth, especially women. How does it make you feel making an impact in the community?
3: You know, as simple as it is, I'm an aunt. I've been an aunt since the age of 5 years old. I have 8 nieces and nephews, and I see myself in them every day. And when one of my nieces told me, she said, "You make me want to be a better me. You make me want to make good choices, and you make me want to have dreams and accomplishments to work towards." And that, to me, almost brought me to tears. You know, I think I see a lot of myself within these young Indigenous youth, and for them to have dreams bigger and to know that everything that they need is within them is honestly such an achievement in and of itself.
4: You are an overachiever, eh, Maya? Like, Miss Canada, you are going to Texas, Santa Fe. Tell us here with the network, what's the most proudest achievement you've done so far?
3: 2024, I had the privilege of doing an interview with CTV News, and that was broadcasted all over the nation. And to see myself, to see a picture of myself, not only walking the stage to get my degree, but also standing in front of my community with that Denada First Nation flag, that was a huge honor in and of itself. I'm so proud of where I come from and where I'm rooted.
4: So who do you owe your success to? Because you got an incredible, inspiring story.
3: I want to say my brother, Dustin. When I lost my dad at an early age, and I've watched my mom struggle with her day school experience, with substance, with her mental health and well-being, my brother Dustin was really there for me. He stepped up to the plate and he worked really hard to get us the opportunities that brought us to where we are today. And when I say us, I mean me and my other brother. He really stepped up to the plate and made sure we didn't go without ever.
4: So, Maya, tell us the best advice you would like to give to the next generation of youth and next leaders, because you do a lot of motivational talks.
3: Wow, that's a great question. I guess just the connection, really. Like, I may get to travel to all these cool places and experiencing these things, but for me, the greatest impact just in my personal journey has been the stories that I've not only told, but that I've received from other people, hearing their journey, where they're at today, what they do for their community. It's a huge motivation to myself. I've said it once and I'll say it again, that everything you need is within you. I think all of us go through adversity. We see hardships, we experience grief, but everything that you need is within you. You are capable of so much and even more than you think.
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0: Sean Speaker Radio Network. It's Tuesday with Sean, 7:30. All right, guess the song. It's all football tune sort of kind of this week, and I'm like a tickets for Gil Grand to give away. Let's do this. Hello.
1: Hello, good morning.
0: Hey, how's it going?
1: Oh, we're good. Little smoky down here in the south Clarkston area.
0: And who's this?
1: It's Merlin Longlack.
0: Hey, good to hear from you, buddy. What's the name of that song?
1: Is it Red Solo Cup?
0: There it is!
1: Yeah, that's a good song.
0: Oh, it's a fantastic song. What can I play for you, pal?
1: Well, I was wondering if you could play by the Traveling Wilburys last night.
0: And I'm going to hook you up with a couple of tickets to see Straight From Me to You with Gil Grand. It's a George Strait tribute show August 16th in Lac La Biche.
1: Oh, okay, sure. Thank you very much. Yeah.

0: Once upon a time, maybe. These days, nah. Unless honky stonking, starts at like, 4:30, done by 7:30. There's a bit of a cool down by 8:30 and in bed at 8:45. See, that's how I honky tonk. Travis Tritt, Marty Stewart, this is the Wind Speaker Radio Network in Red Deer, 88.7, 96.7 in Coal Lake. Great song of the day and one of my all-time favorite artists, favorite tunes. Hopefully it's the same for you. It's Sean in the Morning, 7:37, and it's Tuesday. I want to dive into our question of the day, so I'm just going to read you some of the answers, and maybe you can figure out what the question is. Alice says, listen to country music and do some baking. No noise, no talkie, just me, quiet. Ah, this is the life. I like that. Erna says, loud music and cleaning. Chrissy says, quietly drinking my coffee, nobody talking to me, just enjoying the silence. The question? Here it is. You've got the house to yourself. How are you spending your alone time? See, for me, get up. I'll enjoy some coffee with Nick. Every once in a while, she's got to work a weekend. So, we have some coffee time. She's out the door. It's just me and the pups. A couple of cups of coffee. Might sneak in a run. Then I'll get home and I'll be like, okay, are there dirt bikes on TV today? Most likely. So, I'll watch a little dirt bikes. And then I'll have a nap. Get up. Watch some more dirt bikes. Maybe do a little yard work. That's pretty much my day. And I talk to myself a lot. A lot. So you've got the house to yourself. How are you spending that alone time? Give me a ring at 866-909-7771. You can text as well. Go ahead.
1: You know, I was sitting here thinking, well, what am I doing that's different, you know, than I would do any other day? But I have a secret.
0: Which is?
1: I take out my teeth.
0: You take out your teeth?
1: Yeah.
0: I've got the house to myself. The teeth are coming out.
1: I'm going toothless.
0: How many? All of them?
1: Oh, no. I still got a few in there.
0: Do you?
1: I have a partial up front or up top and a partial on the bottom. But
0: my dad used to scare the kids. He'd take his out.
1: That's what my husband does. He takes them out and he barks up the kids' arms. He goes,
0: And I'll never forget going to the house. They were living at my acreage, and I walked into the bathroom, and there was a coffee cup, and I looked inside it, and there was some teeth in it. And I went, okay. And I took a picture of that coffee cup just in case I came back over one day, and they gave me that for some coffee.
1: That cup? I have a cup. But you know what it says on it, Sean? Glamma.
0: Glamma.
1: Glamma.
0: With no teeth.
1: With no teeth.
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9: Sean Burks. Great song of the day.
0: Well, good morning. 7:43 with Sean, taking you back to 1946. Born on this day in Versailles, Kentucky. The one and only John Conley. Between 1978 and 2004, 32 singles on the Billboard Hot Country Singles charts. It's crazy. Number ones included Lady Lay Down, Backside of 30, Common Man, I'm Only in It for Love, and Got My Heart Set on You, which is weird because one of my faves and one of his biggest tunes, I thought, was the one I have coming up. And it didn't go number one, which is strange. And I learned a little something about John. I thought he was a mortician back in the day. He was, but he was also in radio.
10: I was hired to do a news block. I did the morning news block where you sit and read news for 4 hours at a time. 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So I spent a year doing that, and then the station changed formats to rock and roll, of all things, from talk radio to rock and roll on the AM station. And I became music director for that AM station, and I did an MOR show on WLAC-FM, playing Mantovani and Frank Sinatra and Tony Bennett and a lot of instrumentals and so forth. But I started writing a little bit after I'd been in town for a couple of years. And I during the rock and roll days, I worked with a guy who knew everybody in town. He'd been here longer than I had. He knew all the people on Music Row. And so I started writing, and he could pick up the phone and get me an appointment with whomever I needed to pitch those songs to. And of course, I was doing my own demos, which I recorded in the production room of the radio station. Guitar voice, just a very simple demo. They never wanted the songs when I would pitch them, but they always wanted to know who was singing. And after a few years of that, we finally had the first offer to record. I ended up recording for what was then ABC Records. Had our first hit with Rose Colored Glasses, which is a song I wrote along with a friend of mine at the radio station. And that song helped get me that first recording contract.

0: loving this whole tribute to Yacht Rock that he's doing. Loving it. His version of Players, Baby Come Back, all of it. It's so good. Oh, this is the Wind Speaker Radio Network in Fort McMurray at 94.5, 88.7 in Red Deer. It's Tuesday with Sean, 7:51. Just imagine it. You've got the house all to yourself. There's nobody around. It's just you. Just you. How are you spending the day?
1: That summed
0: it up right there.
1: I so very rarely have the house to myself that it's almost odd.
0: And it's, like, almost overwhelming. You're like, what do I do with myself?
1: Exactly. That's exactly how I feel. It's like, well, I could read. Okay. I could watch TV shows that my family doesn't, they laugh at me over without interruption.
0: Yes, that's the best part, right? Just quiet. I'm trying to listen.
1: Who wants to waste that time cleaning?
0: Well, and that's what I think. Why would you do stuff you don't like doing?
1: But that's the only time I can clean, in places where I don't normally clean.
0: Yeah, and those are the spots that get really dirty.
1: Yeah.
0: Like along the baseboards. What's happening on baseboards?
1: Nobody cleans baseboards anymore.
0: I know. Come to my house. Could run our finger along it and make another dog.
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0: morning. I'm Sean Burke with a look at news and sports on the Windspeaker Radio Network. Alberta's helping BC battle a growing wildfire crisis, with more than 100 active wildfires burning across the province and thousands of people being forced from their homes. Alberta's deployed 186 firefighters, 40 more on the way. Province also sending air tankers, heli tankers, and a helicopter, along with support staff and an incident management team. BC Premier David Eby says homes and property have been lost, and nearly half of the province's active wildfires remain out of control. A provincial state of emergency continues with 43 evacuation orders currently in place across BC. The Alberta government is launching a review of how it responds when vulnerable people go missing, including whether changes are needed to the province's emergency alert system. The move follows the death of 11-year-old Parker Wells, an autistic nonverbal Calgary boy, who disappeared from his daycare home and was missing for nearly 2 weeks before being found dead July 29th. Advocates say the case exposed gaps in the current alert system and are pushing for an Indigo alert for vulnerable missing people. Public Safety Minister Mike Ellis says the review will involve police, disability advocates, and community partners, and will also examine the Amber Alert criteria and the care provider involved in Parker's case. And Canadians having a chance to catch two major celestial events in the coming days. The Canadian Space Agency says the annual Perseid meteor shower, considered the best of the year, will peak tomorrow night into the 13th. The shower happens as Earth passes through the debris left behind from the comet Swift Tuttle, creating bright streaks of lights, often called shooting stars. Experts say the best viewing will be in dark spaces away from city lights, including across much of rural Alberta, between about 10 p.m. and 2 a.m. At the same time, a partial solar eclipse will be visible across parts of Canada. Sky watchers are being reminded that no special equipment is needed for the meteor shower. Certified eclipse glasses are essential for safely viewing the sun during an eclipse. In sports, Major League Baseball action, Jays over Boston the final 2-1. They play again this afternoon, the first pitch just after 5. CFL action this week, Stamps home to the Lions on Thursday, game time is 7. Elks home to the Argos on Saturday, start time is 1. That's a look at news and sports. To find more stories from across our province, visit our websites at cfweradio.ca and cjwe.ca. Weather's next.
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0: Windspeaker Radio Network weather brought to you by Air North, the Yukon's airline. Fort Chippewyan, Buffalo, mainly sunny this morning, increasing cloud this afternoon with a slight chance of showers by near 20. Fort McMurray, some fog patches this morning, then some sun and cloud. Slight chance of showers early this morning, late this afternoon, and the risk of a thundershower, high 20. Grand Prairie and Horse Lake First Nation, fog patches this morning, then cloudy, 30% chance of showers, risk of a late day thundershower, and a high of 17. Edmonton, Ladue County, fog patches this morning, then some increasing cloud. 60% chance of showers this afternoon and the risk of a thundershower. High near 19. Calgary, Satina, and Siksika Nation, cloudy. 30% chance of showers, risk of a thundershower. Smoky and a high of 19. Slave Lake, some fog patches this morning, then some sun and cloud. 30% chance of showers, risk of a late day thundershower and high near 20. Lethbridge, Pequannie Nation, sunny this morning, some increasing cloud this afternoon. 60% chance of showers, risk of a late day thundershower, smoky, and high of 23. Medicine Hat, some sun and cloud, slight chance of showers early this morning, risk of a thundershower, smoky, and high of 25. Lac La Biche, Coal Lake, and Bonnyville, cloudy, 30% chance of showers, risk of a thundershower, and high near 20. Red Deer County, some fog patches this morning, then cloudy, 30% chance of showers, 60 through the afternoon, risk of a thundershower as well, and smoky. High near 17. Peace River, some fog patches this morning, then cloudy, 30% chance of showers, risk of a thundershower, and the high 22. And at high level, some fog patches this morning, then some sun and cloud, slight chance of showers, late this afternoon, smoky, and a high of 23.
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0: Found Tuesday morning with Sean. It's 11. Your birthday and anniversary shout out's coming up in a bit. Take a look at your phone. It's August 11th. Do I know someone celebrating a birthday or anniversary today? I should text Sean at 866-909-7771. And you've got the day off. How are you spending your alone time, Jimmy?
1: Probably cutting the back lawn.
0: The neighbors are talking, buddy. They're like, when is he going to do that?
1: Well, they keep hiding the lambs down at the petting zoo, so hey.
0: Manual labor, I get it. It's exhausting.
1: I know.

0: 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Toby Keithen there as well. What happens in Mexico stays in Mexico, unless, of course, you posted those photos years ago. Then every once in a while, they show up in your Facebook memories. Anyone else delete Facebook memories when they come up? Go through there like, oh, gosh, what did I post that for? Let's delete that. Just me? Interesting. Facebook. Ugh. It's 8:21. Welcome to your Tuesday, Sean in the Morning. Hey, request show is coming up at 9. Your birthday and anniversary shout-outs here in just a moment. First off, let's get you caught up on the weather situation. Fog advisory starts in Red Deer. Well, actually, it's kind of wrapping up in Red Deer. It's that far south. Actually, even further in Innisfil. But starts Athabasca all the way down to Innisfil. Hopefully, it'll clear. Well, it will clear up at some point today. Hopefully, the cloud does as well. We've got that Perseid meteor shower and the eclipse into tonight, tomorrow night, and into, for the next few days. Traffic, eastbound Stony, McKnight's. There is a collision sitting right there in Calgary. Expect some delays. It's going to be slow going through there. Obviously, the construction continues on Glenmore as well. It was there on the weekend. Lots of fun. 12 this morning in Edmonton, 14 in Calgary, Satina, Siksika Nation, 13 Fort Macwood, Buffalo, 13 in Lethbridge, Medicine Hat, and Pecani Nation. Let's see. Lloyd, Coal Lake, Lac La Biche, and Bonneville all sitting at 14. 11 in Red Deer, 12 in GP and Horse Lake First Nation, Peace River and Slave Lake. It's 13. Got through that. Okay, let's do this.
1: Friends all around with cheers and wishes, candles on a cake that's just delicious. It's all for you today, because it's birthday time.
0: All right, Tuesday, August the 11th. Here we go with your birthday and anniversary shout-out. Linda Nielsen, happy birthday, Linda. Tamara Nolan and Candace Kay. Happy birthday, ladies. Hope you all have wonderful days. You deserve it. Now on the list of celebs, Joe Rogan, 59. Chris Hemsworth is 43. And from The Help, fantastic movie, Viola Davis is 61 today. And that's it. Pretty slow. But hey, if you're celebrating today, wish you nothing but the best. A little extra cake for you today. Spoil you. And when you know someone celebrating, let me know through our websites at cfweradio.ca and cjwe.ca.
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12: What's with the name? The Oak Ridge Boys have been around since rocks were soft. Formed in 1943, they went by Wally Fowler and the Georgia Clodhoppers. Before becoming country music legends, the boys were primarily a gospel quartet and were asked to entertain the restricted staff and families of a nuclear research plant during the Second World War, located in Oak Ridge, Tennessee. They played there so much, they started to go by the Oak Ridge Quartet. Their producer, Bud Prager, suggested a change, the Oak Ridge Boys.
13: Now you know.
12: Indigenous country. Out of Obima, we have 2007's favorite son, Shane Yellowbird. That's the year his 06 hit pickup truck landed him the Chevy Truck's Rising Star Award. His debut album also landed him the 08 Juno nomination for Country Recording of the Year.
14: Me and my pickup truck.
12: But it's how Shane went from roping and riding to recording that's something else. In order to overcome his severe childhood stuttering problem, his speech therapist asked Yellowbird to sing his sentences. The therapy worked.
13: Now you know.
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12: One Hit Wonders.
16: Your third album isn't even released, you might be a one-hit wonder. That's just what happened to Ricochet. Self-titled debut topped the charts with a single Billboard describes as an infectious up-tempo romp called Daddy's Money.
17: She's got her daddy's money.
12: The album certified gold in the U.S. and produced three top 10 singles, but only Daddy's Money made it to number one. Their second album was poorly received, and their third album, well, it produced a couple of singles, but never hit the shelves.
13: Now you know.
12: One Hit Wonders. What's got three albums, 10 singles, and one hit? If you guessed James Otto, you'd be right. Just Got Started Lovin' You's the result of a collaboration with Jim Femino and D. Vincent Williams. The single dropped in 2007, reached the number one spot, and was certified gold. It's not everyone's mug of beer, though. KJ Coyne of Country Universe gives the jam a B grade, saying it's a smooth but not sappy romantic ballad that isn't reinventing the wheel. For the record, Coyne probably never landed the certified gold hit, so...
13: Now you know.
12: The Big Albums. In 1997, Shania Twain gave us her third studio album, Come On Over, and opened a new chapter in country music. 11 of the 16 tracks charted in the U.S., certifying Double Diamond in 1999. Chock filled with hits like Man, I Feel Like a Woman, Honey, I'm Home, Don't Be Stupid, and That Don't Impress Me Much, Come On Over remains the best-selling country music album ever released and is the top-selling studio album ever released by a female artist of any genre.
13: Now you know.

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0: looking for that party crowd on the Windspeaker Radio Network. Peace River 91.7, 8.7 in Red Deer. It's Tuesday with Sean. It's 8:38. Request shows on the way. Start giving it some thoughts. Open up the phone lines here shortly. Talking this morning, just imagine it. You've got the house to yourself. It's just you. You and you alone for the entire day. How are you spending your day? Chris sent me a message. He says, naked. Okay. Thanks, Chris. Block. No, I'm just kidding. Ashley says, coffee and Netflix. See, that's a good day. And Ray says, you know what? I got the house to myself every day. Some days I wonder why anybody would want it any other way. Mm-hmm. Anne says the same thing. I live alone. Why? What does it matter what I do? I can do whatever I want, whenever I want. Living the dream. Living the dream. The house to yourself. What you doing?
1: I love to cook and bake. Those are my favorite things to do. And then sing at the top of my lungs. And
0: see, I love that. Yeah. Let me ask you this. Do you ever find yourself, because every once in a while, Nick has to work a weekend. So yeah. I find myself talking to myself in the mirror quite a bit.
1: Oh, wow.
0: Like I'll walk by. Hey, you. What are you doing? Does that ever happen in your house?
1: And do you answer yourself?
0: I'd rather not talk about it.
1: I see. Okay.
0: Yeah, so but there are moments where I'm like, hey, man, you know what? You're looking good. The running's paying off. Good for you.
1: There you go.
0: Little pep talks and stuff. So that's not happening at your house.
1: No, I don't do that.
0: She's like, I'm going to hang up now because you're weird.
1: Hey, whatever. You spend a lot of time by yourself. If you need to talk to yourself, go for it.
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Charlie Major, some days are better than others. It's Tuesday with Sean. It's 8:51. I'm going to go get caffeinated. 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
2: Back a few months ago, I was headlining at a great big nightclub. And he put me up a couple of days early. I came in a couple of days early, and they put me up at what they call the Star Suite. Now, here I am, headliner in one of the biggest nightclubs in the country, and I wake up at 8 o'clock in the morning in this Star Suite, all by myself. Yeah, that's what I said, aww. But I did what I've always done, man, to cheer myself up. I picked up my guitar, I sat down, I wrote me a little song. Now this is how it feels to be alone at the top of the hill and trying to figure out why.

0: are we doing?
1: We're doing the best that we can.
0: Take a sip, right? That's for Candace and Leslie. It's Matt Davis. Oh, look. Time to be humble.
2: This is the Wind Speaker Radio Network, and it's Sean. It's Tuesday. Here we go. Request show time for the flower. There's a song you're like, you know what? I haven't heard that in a while. 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Good morning.
3: Good morning, my friend.
2: There she is. How are you, Rita?
3: Holding on.
2: That a girl.
3: Yeah, tomorrow's the funeral note.
2: Oh, my gosh.
3: But we're not the boss of ourselves. Only God knows.
2: There you go.
3: Yeah, that's how I believe. Yesterday, I was sitting down for a while just to think, I'm not the boss of the babies. God, take them away, and I'll see them one day.
2: I love the way you think, my friend.
3: Yeah.
2: The biggest of hugs to you and the entire family.
3: Yes. Thank you so much.
2: Oh, you're very welcome.
3: It's really hard, but
2: I can't imagine. Did you want to hear a tune today?
3: I just want to hear George Jones, When I Need You.

0: Good morning.
1: Muriel, how are you?
0: Fine, thank you. How are you?
1: Fantastic. How are things in Calgary?
0: Cloudy, but beautiful.
1: Yeah, there you go. And how are things? Keeping busy?
0: Try to.
1: Yeah, I know you're not. You're like, you know what? And I like it that way.
0: Yeah.
1: What did you want to hear today, my friend?
0: Mo Bandy, Hank Williams, You Wrote My Life.

0: requests from the text line at 866-909-7771. This is My Prairie. It's Cord Blunt and Friends. And this is the Windspeaker Radio Network. All right, it's Sean. What can I play for you?
1: How about Trouble by Travis?
0: Done!
1: Awesome.

0: Mackenzie Carpenter in Midland. It's called I Wish You Would. Rats on the Wind Speaker Radio Network in Calgary at 88.1, Cold Lake at 96.7. And it's Tuesday morning with Sean. Hello, it's 9:27. Oh my gosh. For the ladies at the Garment Center, your request for Charlie Schott is coming up next.
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0: Did you get your coffee yet?
1: I did. 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
0: Not too bad. 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

0: Restless Heart, Fast Moving Train, that's for Brenda. This is the Wind Speaker Radio Network in Peace River at 91.7, 88.1 in Calgary, and it's Tuesday with Sean. Hello there, it's 9:40. And wanted to hear one half of Foster and Lloyd. Remember Foster and Lloyd? Mm-hmm. Well, Radney Foster was the Foster. Just Call Me Lonesome is coming up for you next, Dan.
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0: Good morning, Sean.
1: Hello, Delia. Happy Tuesday.
0: Thank you.
1: What's happening?
0: Not much. It rained a little bit last night, and I don't know what it's going to do today. I don't know if it's smoky or cloudy or it's going to rain some more.
1: Or maybe you need to rub your eyes a little bit.
0: Yeah, that's right.
1: What did you want to hear today?
0: Yeah. Do you have a Walter Quinn walking up a hill? It's kind of fiddle music.

0: That's for Doris Yvonne St. Germain. Imagine that. And it's Sean. It's 9:53, and that'll just about do it for the request show. Thank you so much for all the texts, the emails, the calls. I really appreciate it. We do it again come Thursday. So if I didn't get to yours, let's give it another rip in a couple of days. Thank you, thank you, thank you. I'll be back in tomorrow morning. Start time is 6 right across the Wind Speaker Radio Network. A request for Merle coming up in minutes. First off, what do you want to hear?
1: Oh, play me some mountain music.
0: Like grandma, grandma and grandpa used to play. Yeah, they used to play it all the time.
1: Yeah, they did, you know.
0: You just show up to the house and grandma would be like, I'm playing some mountain music.
1: Yeah.
0: And grandpa would say, hey, that's a good idea.
1: And they didn't have teeth.

0: This is a look at your national Indigenous news. I'm Daryl Stranger. The first Indigenous woman to be named Miss Universe Canada has criticized the beauty pageant after some contestants wore Indigenous-themed clothing during the national costume segment of this year's competition. The controversy, which was first reported by APTN National News on Friday, happened last week in Windsor, Ontario, during the portion of the competition where contestants showcased outfits inspired by Canada's traditions. Ashley Collingbull, an Indigenous model who was crowned Miss Universe Canada in 2024, went off script while hosting the pageantry costume competition. She interrupted the event to speak out after several contestants wore ensembles that appropriated Indigenous culture. Miss Universe Canada acknowledged the feedback on the costumes in a statement on social media Friday. Quote, "We want to address this directly and sincerely. If any costume caused offense, hurt, or misunderstanding, please know that it was never our intention," it wrote in the post. The organization said it is creating a comprehensive costume guide with clear guidelines and standards aimed at ensuring thoughtful and respectful presentations. Collingbull, who was the first Indigenous First Nations woman to be featured in the Sports Illustrated swimsuit issue in 2022, said the new guidelines will help with the process moving forward. The Salvation Army in Yellowknife says it's used up all of the federal funding it receives annually to support people facing eviction and has to turn away those in need. The nonprofit received $100,000 from the federal government in April, but with increasing demand for housing support, it says that money was used up in 3 months. Over the last 3 years, demand has nearly doubled for support through the Reaching Home program, a federal fund that aims to prevent homelessness by supporting people who are behind on rent and utilities. Previously, the fund would last at least 9 months every year, with most calls in colder months due to higher utility bills. Now, the demand is high year-round. After the administration costs, the Salvation Army had about $80,000 in April, which it said was used up in helping nearly 30 families by June. Housing Northwest Territories said residents struggling to pay rent or facing eviction should contact their local housing organization as soon as possible. Aside from homelessness assistance funding, people can access the Canada Northwest Territories Housing Benefit or apply for social housing. The Salvation Army said they will be turning away people until there is more money, which they have applied for more funding, but have not yet heard back. Federal ministers announced up to $49.5 million in funding this week to modernize the Mike Zubko Airport in Inuvik, Northwest Territories. The money will go toward giving the existing cracked runway a consistent paved surface and upgrading the access road with asphalt, which will all be done in partnership with the territorial government. The project is meant to support heavier traffic and growing cargo volumes at the airport. This is the first project to be funded under the Arctic Infrastructure Fund, a $1 billion fund set up by the federal government in its 2025 budget to build and expand transportation infrastructure in the Arctic that serves both the military and communities. Prime Minister Mark Carney previously announced in March that upgrades to Inuvik's airport would be a component of the federal government's $35 billion plan to modernize and expand defense capabilities in the north. This new funding comes in addition to the $230 million already set aside to extend and modernize the airport's runway under that plan. Construction is planned to start in the fall and is expected to be completed within 3 years. That's a look at your National Indigenous News.
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3: 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Living in northern Alberta, Jim and Evelyn want to do their part to help preserve the Cree language. 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
4: Meaning I'm here by myself today on Convo Cree. Nehiwewin. Nehiwewin manakaitami. So a little bit of stories in Cree, stories in English. Yukta machesa kiwai. Kiatumwian and usetita man kapepe gopian. Kiwatu kiatumustogiku nichiwaganak. I'm thinking, what should I tell? Talk about as I tell stories to all my listeners and all my friends. At Imam Tanehtaman, you know, I thought I'd talk about growing up, things, see what I can remember growing up, some of the stuff that we went through and some of the stuff that I went through in life as a young man. And So I thought I'd talk about that a little bit. And the biggest sin when I was just a little boy, man, we'd walk to school. I was about 9 years old, and I'd walk to school. And, it was long ways. And as a matter of fact, the other day I was clocking it, and it was a good almost 3 miles that the walk used to be. And many times, man, when I think back, man, what did I use? What did I use? For gloves and all that. But we were dressed when I was young. I got my mom dressed me, and I can't take anything off. You know, like today now. I watch the kids. You know, they just don't dress right. But then the other thing is sometimes there's a lot more houses now closer together. If kids need help, I guess they can get help. But back in the damn days, back in our days, and like houses were a mile apart, you know, except for where we lived. But they were about quarter mile apart, I guess, because we all lived pretty close together, the whole family, within yards. Like I remember, like a lot of people used to live in that area, but close to where we were living was Joe Quintal, and his wife Irene at the time had built a little cabin there, so we'd walk by there if we get cold, we'd warm up, and around the corner, not too far from there, was Sybil, his brother Sybil, lived there, her chibebeen, and raised their kids there. And this is just going to, I'm talking about just going to wait for the bus, you know. But them days, when we first started in grade one, there was no bus. And then to the little bit more south from where was Sybil's mom, Auntie Sko, and Uncle Slim, like a baby couple hundred yards apart. And then about 300-400 yards south again was Le Fish Lovely of the Kiwigu, and a little bit to the east, and the Kiwigu Albert LaRock of the Kiwigu. So within that little area, there was a lot of houses there, you know, a lot of people living kind of close together. And that was a good thing. So we get warmed up there once in a while on our way home. So that was good. And on our way to school, because everybody, all the kids were about same age. They got back, and we're within a few years. So we all walked to school. Then Manavages, there's a hill there. And that hill was steep back in it, and they flattened it a lot today. These days, I see that. But I remember that hill was pretty steep, and you couldn't see the vehicle coming within just, you know, when there's a few blocks from you, you know. And now it's a lot different, that's for sure. But then I remember Haskomane, I used to almost freeze my fingers, but my sister Denise Manakwesegi Nagatemit, you know, she always looked after me, my sister Denise, when I was a little boy. And always, man, hey, I remember my fingers, and they were just turning white. And she made me stick my hands in the snow, my fingers in the snow, you know. And I remember that and thaw them out. Sometimes I'd freeze my face and she'd put snow on it. And she always looked after me, my sister Denise, and I'm thankful for that, that's for sure. And Shirley didn't start there. It was just me and Denise at that time. And in the summertime, man, it was good. We used to have a lot of fun in the summertime. But in the wintertime, because I only went to school for 1 year, walking to that school. And that was a cold winter, long walk. And in the summertime, we used to have a lot of fun. We'd walk down the highway, and sometimes we'd take shortcut, go through, because Kamil Lovely lived close between Manavages and Musum Albert, and there was a little trail in the back. Sometimes we'd walk that way, going home. If this man gets moved out on, I remember that. And we stopped at Mushroom Albert's and we'd warm up there. So there was a lot of relatives, you know, that lived there, man, who always looked after us. And that was a good thing. You know, ask them when I go on Mocha, when I think about it now, you know, I was very thankful. We had a lot of relatives within that area. And I remember my Atisco, man, kakke, something like a little bit of piece of bannock, you see, tamaguya, you know, and that's that. My first year, I'm talking about my first year of school up the Manawal River. And we only had one room cabin, you know, and I maybe it was like 16 by 24, or not even that. Maybe 12 by 16. I don't know. I can't remember. Just bedroom. And there was no living room in the kitchen. And a stove. And that all mud. My dad made that for the first year in the house there. And he made it one mousy tau. And I don't know what we had for a roof. But I don't think it was it was like a regular roof. And so I remember that. I always thought we had like mud and like something up there. So I can't remember too much about that, but it was different, that's for sure. I remember all them days. And that we lived there probably about 5 years. And when during them 5 years, Dad built a bigger house, a little bit southeast from where our house was. And our first house was so close to our garden. Like we were like within, like you take 3-4 steps, you're at the garden. And the garden had its own fence, but that had fenced that. Because that's what we had to do, that to protect, you know, the animals from going to eat in there. Hamaga here in Alberta's Best Country, CFWE. That's how I started my grade 1 school. So I hope you enjoyed that one. Hi, hi.

Ross. I mean, we're back again. That's a bit of Utan and tell you more stories. I must say that grade one was a great experience with, you know, the first year of school, the first time I ever went to school and all them. I know some of the older kids had gone to school like for a few years there. And I had an old teacher and his name was McFarlane. And when we first started, we knew nothing in in English. So we had a tough time, like, speaking to anyone because most of the kids, or all relatives, we all spoke Cree, and nobody picked on us there. Mr. McFarlane was really good with us. He was such a kind old man. He was pretty old already then. He was maybe 60, 70 years old. And he was really a good teacher. So I remember that. And he was really a lot to learn from him. And being such a kind teacher, you know, it was really good. So that was my first year. I had great experience and I got a lot of memories on that because that was the best time of my schooling, you know. And then after that was we got bused to the other school, the four-room schoolhouse. And then the following year in grade two, we got moved up there. And I learned a lot of things. The first year of how we did things and all that stuff, you know, and how we, that was the first time when I was in grade two to see wiener roast, you know. And I've never had wiener roast in my life. And that was the first time I get to see that. You know, we had some kind of break, some kind of things. So I had to eat wieners for the first time. So anyway, I burnt them, you know, because I've never ever did them before. But they still tasted pretty good. But years after, I got pretty good at cooking wieners. You know, I was really good at cooking wieners, and it tastes so much better when you cook them right. My God, that's my first experience. I got grade two, and so in grade two, I learned quite a few things about life. That's where I also learned a little bit about Christmas. I don't remember anything on my first year of school about Christmas. I don't remember if we did anything or there was any kind of decoration on Christmas tree. And that one-room schoolhouse was, we had a big stove that didn't have furnace. We had a big stove right in the middle of the room and had wood, and we'd make fire, you know, and I remember that, you know. But the other school had furnace now, so I remember that also. You know, it was good to be bused because I didn't have to walk as far. I still had to walk quite a ways, but not as far as I used to back in when I first started grade one. Then we'd catch a bus, and then we'd be bused to school. I remember that was the first time we had, like I say, Christmas. And I got involved with to be in a play. And I was going to be in a play, and I was so happy to be in a play. And I was a wise man. I had a big, sheet, white sheet over my head. And that's what I had, and I was a wise man. There was three of us standing together, wise man and all three wise men. And we went to see baby Jesus, I remember that. And we're standing there all together, my sheet got on fire. I remember that also. Boy, this Bogutska won. I started running, and I took off running, and the higher the fire went, right? And in school there, and I remember some teacher. I don't know if it was Mr.
Polowich, some teacher grabbed me and rolled me. And I remember, and the fire went out. And I was so scared that time, you know, that I didn't want to be a wise man again. I wasn't too wise, I guess. Nick, stand too close to a candle. If the some stakes walked into an anipo and you got mistakes, and I just about got burnt up. But anyway, that was part of the grade two. And then even in grade two, that's when we started getting strapped for, we weren't allowed to speak our language. And I'm thankful today I'm able to speak my language while we send this, a radio station, so I'm really happy to be able to experience that. So it was really, really a good thing, you know, that over the years, every year, every time, Ronnie and I and Mamus, if we'd speak our language, and then we'd, of course, we'd get strapped. But then what would happen is they'd start way, All River School, way out in by the big lake. They start picking up kids there, all the way down, Bustier's kids, Diesel's, all these kids, and we all went to All River School, pick us up. And then we'd pick Ronnie and them, Conrad Conchu and them. And we'd, pick them up. And I don't remember too much about the Kemkes, but Manavages were with us, Mahalchels were with us. There was quite a few Mahalchel kids. So we picked them up. And that bus, he had the bigger bus. So there's quite a few kids. I remember there was a... like James Diesel and them. James Diesel was my cousin. You know, it was, my auntie, she wasn't a Diesel back then, but he eventually got adopted and became Diesel. But he was a Boostrum. And him and Ramona were Boostrums. I remember that. But they eventually changed their name because the kids got adopted. And I don't know if they're, you know, James is not alive anymore, but I don't know if Ramona's alive. And someday it would be nice to see them. But they were, at the time, I didn't know they were my relatives, you know. And they were living close to us, but they weren't allowed to play with us. I remember that. So that's my second year of, of my early childhood. And at that time, I was already... really getting good at hunting chickens and killing chickens. I remember that also. Maga, here in Alberta's best country, CFWE, stories of my young days. Aye, aye.

0: Samina I'm back. Ectota ne yo ewin. Convo Greek itame. Yachum we on today, I remember a lot of my first year and second year of school and stay gap and just sinagon makamam tonight man mana that's a face bake because it was really different for me. I was a little bit older too. I didn't start school till I was 9 years old. And my sister Denise didn't start school till she was like almost 11. And, so we started pretty late. And something about that I remember anyway, whether it's maybe it was 8 years old, but somewhere I was a little bit older. And kake. So I don't remember. I mean, I don't forget a lot of my bad experiences. In my first year and second year. And I remember, I can't remember what was her name, the first teacher I had in grade two. She was kind of nice too. She was tall, slim woman. But I can't remember her name. And if for those of you who are listening, if you remember that went to school on Owl River during my time, if you can remember her name, then let me know, And then we went into grade three. I was a little bit older already then, and I think we had Polowicz. And Mr. Polowicz was mean. Kimachito means he was mean. He was a mean teacher. And, I don't think I was involved too much in except singing. Now all I did was sing on Christmas concerts. I didn't want to be an actor be part of that. I had a bad experience on the grade two, so I didn't want to go back there and do that again. But I'd be in a choir. I became a singer. So that was good. So grade three, Mr. Polowicz, and that was the southeast corner room, and that's where we went to. That was our room, and in our Owl River school, because there was, like I said, four rooms, and the biggest room I think was the ones from we used to have from grade 6 to grade 12. At one time, day 10, if I remember right, that can be corrected. That was before they started busing kids to Lac La Bispam, before that's where they sent them. And I remember there were a lot of big kids. So I think it was grade 6 to grade 12, that one room. That was the one on the southwest side. And Begon Begiskson, I remember the Hotchkos were there, and also I remember James Diesel, James Manavage, he was quite a bit older than us. He was going to school there, and he was a big boy already, and Tommy and them, all the Mahalchum girls, Clara and Margie. And all of them, they were, because I think Elizabeth was more my age. Helen was a little bit older. So I remember that. They were biggest. And so I think there was up to grade 12 at one time. So that was a bigger room. I remember when I got to grade 6, that room was bigger. And that was also where the principal's office was there. That I think that was why it was much bigger too, so I remember that. But the smallest room was the grade one room and stuff, and the grade two room. I remember. I still can picture the layout of that school, and I remember that. And they had, like I say, four rooms, and but in grade three. Hey, Amanaki, much taller, like I said, Mr. Polowicz. I remember one time, it was not that, you know, with scissors, Lucy Gladue, you know, he threw, because Lucy was talking, he threw the scissors at her and hit her right on the side of the head here, and he could have killed her, you know, and cut her like crazy. And I remember Lucy had to be taken to Lac La Biche and get stitches, and nobody ever got in trouble, you know. And then, okay, man, as I got older and older, the more strap I got, the more for speaking my language, you know, for the Hioian. And they eventually knocked it out of me, you know, because I wouldn't teach my kids the language when they were what's called growing up. So they kind of missed out because of what was done to us in Owl River School. Yeah, they were mean teachers, that's for sure. And welcome, Vegas, and that's that. Today, I'm just going to talk about from grade 1 to grade 3, you know, the experiences of that. And maybe part of grade 4, because that's where grade 4 was where I got so much strap one day from Mr. Riemko Kisikasu, for speaking my language. And he strapped me, and he wanted me to cry. And I wouldn't cry because my hands were black and blue way up to my wrists, past my wrists, and just black and blue. And I couldn't close my hands. He strapped me so much, and I wouldn't cry. So he slapped me across the face with the strap. I remember the tear coming down my cheek, but I didn't cry. He said, "Cry." I said, "Never. I'll never cry." And I didn't. I wouldn't. Ektosi let me go and let me go back to class. And that's some of the things, Mana, that happened to my first few years of school. So that's why I think I never really liked school that much, because of the bad experiences I had when I was young. Not in grade 1. Like I say, in grade 1 was the best. Mr. McFarland, to this day, I thank God for having him for, you know, my grade 1, because I sure loved school the first year. I did. I really loved it. Grade 2 wasn't bad. Grade 3 got a little meaner. Grade 4, that's when they started getting really bad. You know, strapping you for every little thing. And then grade 6 was even worse. You know, grade 6 was, you couldn't do anything wrong for, and you got strapped, not just strap, you get hit with the yardstick, either across your knuckles, or you pull your shirt up and across your back. I remember that. But you know what? Here in Alberta's best country, CFWE, time for me to go. But thank you for listening to me. And I'm sorry my wife couldn't make it today. Dr. Evelyn Steinhauer, I love you, my wife. Hi, hi.
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Hell, this is your story.

Neo tabinin hermahiabi a kohangada was teste ekiabine, anarptamine, ganuda iesa ekiabineona, winchemna sahna tasam garubina zewazi, winchispa en

0: The Moccasin Telegraph on CJWE, Alberta's best country. 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

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Nahe kents in Yagots iti laundi narete. Edila nits igon de heraton.

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0: This is a look at your national Indigenous news. I'm Daryl Stranger. The first Indigenous woman to be named Miss Universe Canada has criticized the beauty pageant after some contestants wore Indigenous-themed clothing during the national costume segment of this year's competition. The controversy, which was first reported by APTN National News on Friday, happened last week in Windsor, Ontario, during the portion of the competition where contestants showcased outfits inspired by Canada's traditions. Ashley Collingbull, an Indigenous model who was crowned Miss Universe Canada in 2024, went off script while hosting the pageantry costume competition. She interrupted the event to speak out after several contestants wore ensembles that appropriated Indigenous culture. Miss Universe Canada acknowledged the feedback on the costumes in a statement on social media Friday. Quote, "We want to address this directly and sincerely. If any costume caused offense, hurt, or misunderstanding, please know that it was never our intention," it wrote in the post. The organization said it is creating a comprehensive costume guide with clear guidelines and standards aimed at ensuring thoughtful and respectful presentations. Collingbull, who was the first Indigenous First Nations woman to be featured in the Sports Illustrated swimsuit issue in 2022, said the new guidelines will help with the process moving forward. The Salvation Army in Yellowknife says it's used up all of the federal funding it receives annually to support people facing eviction and has to turn away those in need. The nonprofit received $100,000 from the federal government in April, but with increasing demand for housing support, it says that money was used up in 3 months. Over the last 3 years, demand has nearly doubled for support through the Reaching Home program, a federal fund that aims to prevent homelessness by supporting people who are behind on rent and utilities. Previously, the fund would last at least 9 months every year, with most calls in colder months due to higher utility bills. Now, the demand is high year-round. After the administration costs, the Salvation Army had about $80,000 in April, which it said was used up in helping nearly 30 families by June. Housing Northwest Territories said residents struggling to pay rent or facing eviction should contact their local housing organization as soon as possible. Aside from homelessness assistance funding, people can access the Canada Northwest Territories Housing Benefit or apply for social housing. The Salvation Army said they will be turning away people until there is more money, which they have applied for more funding, but have not yet heard back. Federal ministers announced up to $49.5 million in funding this week to modernize the Mike Zubko Airport in Inuvik, Northwest Territories. The money will go toward giving the existing cracked runway a consistent paved surface and upgrading the access road with asphalt, which will all be done in partnership with the territorial government. The project is meant to support heavier traffic and growing cargo volumes at the airport. This is the first project to be funded under the Arctic Infrastructure Fund, a $1 billion fund set up by the federal government in its 2025 budget to build and expand transportation infrastructure in the Arctic that serves both the military and communities. Prime Minister Mark Carney previously announced in March that upgrades to Inuvik's airport would be a component of the federal government's $35 billion plan to modernize and expand defense capabilities in the north. This new funding comes in addition to the $230 million already set aside to extend and modernize the airport's runway under that plan. Construction is planned to start in the fall and is expected to be completed within 3 years. That's a look at your National Indigenous News.
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Alberta's best country, CJWE, and now in Blackwood. 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

0: Chris Cagle, what kind of gone on Southern Alberta's best country, CJWE? It's 2:05. Thanks for joining us. My name is Sarah Scott. Right now in Calgary and Tsitsinan Nation on this August 11th, it is 16 degrees and there is a yellow severe thunderstorm watch in effect for the area because conditions are favorable for the development of severe thunderstorms that may be capable of producing those strong wind gusts, large hail, and heavy rain. So they're saying that thunderstorms will develop this afternoon and continue into this evening. So just be cautious on the roads is what they're saying. And by they and them, I mean Environment Canada. Now for Lethbridge, Begoni, Gainai, and Siksika Nation, it is a smoky 21 degrees. For Medicine Hat and area this afternoon, we are currently sitting at 22. Well, I hope you're having a wonderful Tuesday. Wes Mac is on the way, but right now it is Montgomery Gentry with My Town on CJWE.
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serving Alberta's Indigenous communities. This is CJWE. Now and Dene. 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

0: I Ain't No Cowboy on CJWE. Thanks for joining us. My name is Sarah, and this weekend it is Eddie Fest. Yep, the King Eddie and National Music Center in Calgary. They are going to be celebrating 120 years of the King Eddie with a music festival. So we did have a chance to speak with Stephanie Hutchinson, the director of programs at the National Music Center / Studio Bell, more about the diverse lineup that we got going on, kicking off on Friday.
1: It's a great mix. We really tried to focus on the blues genre as much as we could, given the history of the King Eddie as a foremost blues venue in the country. Also focus on rock as well as a strong country showing. It goes right from Friday night to Sunday afternoon. Pretty well nonstop music.
0: Yep.
1: So Friday night, we have Brother Bicker Band. They were in the finals of the Ranchman's Rising Star competition. We have Ollie Owen's band, incredible blues artist here in Calgary. And Duke Domino will kick it off with some funky energy. Really excited about that. Then Saturday goes all day.
0: Yep.
1: We start with our brunch, and we're going to have a couple kind of country singer-songwriters kick that off in the morning. We have Jesse Bird, who's coming into town, Ross Fizzard. And then in the afternoon, we continue with the country. We have Ashley Ghostkeeper and Take the Sunset. We move into some blues in the afternoon, kind of close out the afternoon in a great way. So we have Leo Martinez coming in from Edmonton. He was also in the finals of Ranchman's Rising Star. Then we close out our blues for the afternoon with John Rutherford, who is a mainstay in the blues community. Let me take a little bit of a pause just so we can reset the stage for some of the larger ensembles for the evening. So it's going to be a dance party. If there's room, we might move some tables for a little bit of a dance floor. So we have Sonia DeLeo and the New Dads. We have Daisha and the Voodoos, and Jade Elephant is going to headline that night, and their award-winning rock band. Sunday, then, we'll have our second brunch, and that will feature a singer-songwriter combination there. Lewis Cardinal will start that off. Tony Veer, who's working on a new album release. She was part of her acoustic guitar project, selected from a long list of women songwriters to create on the very special historic guitar that's now on display at NMC. Close out the festival with Black Crow Funk. It's very fitting that we're closing out the festival with Marcus Trummer. He is a absolute shining and rising star. Mm-hmm. I shouldn't say rising. He's already risen.
0: All of those acts are going to be amazing at Eddie Fest. You got to check it out because the festival is running from this Friday, August 14th to this Sunday, August 16th. And it's really going to be showcasing, as you heard, roots, rock, blues, and country. What a great, great weekend coming up with Eddie Fest. So to stay up to date with everything and to grab your tickets and to get all the details and to hear the full interview with Stephanie Hutchinson, you can visit our blogs page on cjwe.ca.
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Well, thank you for joining us this afternoon on Southern Alberta's Best Country. It is Donnie Partineau with My Girl.

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0: John Michael Montgomery on CJWE. The 2026 Tabor Corn Fest is going to be bigger and better than ever this year. It is taking place from August 27th to August 29th at Confederation Park, which is at 50th Ave and 50th Street, of course, in Tabor. And it is run by the Tabor and District Chamber of Commerce. Now, this is Southern Alberta's largest free family festival, and it's going to feature a midway, of course, fresh Tabor corn, live music, and a whole lot of family entertainment. Earlier today, I had a chance to speak with one of the organizers, Susan, more about it.
1: We have, and I'm not sure how many we had last year, but between tents and food trucks and stuff, we have up to 26. We have 58 tables at the market, and they're all completely booked, and so that's in the auditorium. And then for the kids, we have free entertainment of a magician, what all here, go-karts, a petting zoo, a wrestling, a bouncy house, laser tag, hay rides. So we have lots going on. And then our biggest, well, two biggest things, we have West Coast Amusements as our midway this year. West Coast is coming in, and they're bringing in over and above 30 rides. This year, with having West Coast here, that's going to be a big one. And then we have, for our entertainment lineup, we have quite the entertainment lineup this year. Of course, we have our opening ceremonies this year. And as you know, Tabor won the Craft Canada. So they are coming to our opening ceremonies. They're going to have a float in the parade, it sounded like. And they are coming to present the town of Tabor with their check for the auditorium. And we also have, and this is something new to us, Calgary Stampede is bringing a float, their float down this year. And it is amazing. Like, it is such a beautiful float. And then on Friday, on the entertainment stage, they're going to be doing a karaoke contest. And we always have the corn stuffing, the corn tasting, the corn eating contest. That's all on Saturday. But Friday, yeah, we have a karaoke contest, and some of our lineup on that on Friday is Blue Tuesday, Irvine Miller, Texas Flood, Kate Reed. We have a drone show, and then our headliner on Friday night is Doc Walker. Saturday, like I said, the corn eating, tasting, and eating contests and stuffing contests are on Saturday during the day. They are going to do from 11 to 1, Tabor's Got Talent. And then our rest of our lineup for that day is we have the Filipino Society and Tabor Performing Arts coming on stage. And Lindsay and Duncan, Dr. Blood, 99 Frontiers, Toto and Journey Tribute, Another Simple Solution, Trainwreck, and then we have a fireworks show at usually about 10 o'clock. And then our headliner for Saturday night is Toronto. It is amazing what we've got going on this year. And then, of course, Saturday we have the big car show, which they usually have anywhere from 300 to 350 vehicles. Actually, the parade actually kicks us off at 4 o'clock on Thursday afternoon. Other years, we've had about 100 floats this year. We don't have quite that many. We have about half so far, but we still have a couple weeks before Cornfest. So, but yeah, no, we're on a countdown, I think, of 12 days.
0: Well, if you want to be afloat in the Tabor Corn Fest parade later on this month, I think that would be pretty sweet, don't you? Heck yeah! Well, a Tabor Corn Fest is taking place August 27th to the 29th, as mentioned earlier. And for the full schedule and hours and for everything, you can visit our events page on cjwe.ca. And Susan, thank you so much for that conversation today.
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3: 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That is bad. 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

Proudly broadcasting across southern Alberta, we are CJWE. Thanks for joining us. It is 2:49. That severe thunderstorm watch for Calgary and area, it is yellow, and they are saying that the thunderstorms are going to develop this afternoon and continue into this evening. And there is the possibility that it could produce some strong winds, large hail, and heavy rain, of course. So with that, just another reminder, when you are driving home, make sure that you are driving to your conditions, but do not, please do not stop under overpasses. It is so dangerous. Now, I understand visibility is going to be reduced, and it's going to be a bit of a river on some roads, but just drive to your conditions and everyone is going to get to where they need to go safely. Don't speed. Not safe. Just be safe. Okay. I believe in you. I know you got this. Gord Bamford is coming up, but right now it is Riley Green. There Was This Girl on CJWE.

Patty Lovelace, I'm That Kind of Girl on Southern Alberta's Best Country. It is 3:04. Thanks for joining us. Happy Tuesday. It is August 11th. My name is Sarah, and it looks like for Calgary and Tsitsana Nation right now, that yellow severe thunderstorm watch is in effect. It is 16 degrees. For Lethbridge, Piegani, Gainai, and Siksika Nation, it is a smoky 22. And for Medicine Hat and area right now, we are currently sitting at 23 degrees. We got Luke Bryan for you right now with Signs on CJWE.

0: Ho Wetzel and Ella Langley. It is Jaded on CJWE. Thanks for joining us this afternoon. It is 3:17. Now, the way that we get our weather alerts are going to be changing. Yeah, so the way that we get our weather alerts is going to be changing. So Environment and Climate Change Canada, they have launched a new extreme weather alert system that meteorologists are saying could help reduce alert fatigue. So the new system is going to allow for forecasters to draw a specific polygon around areas that are going to be affected by severe weather rather than issuing warnings across an entire region. So it sounds like it is going to be a lot more localized and a lot more contained, less broad statements about weather alerts. So emergency preparedness meteorologists are saying that the more targeted approach is going to reduce unnecessary notifications and allow forecasters to track storms in real time, including splitting or merging warning areas and upgrading portions of a storm when needed. Now, the upgrade applies specifically to severe thunderstorms and tornado warnings. Other alerts, including heat warnings and thunderstorm watches, will continue using the broader alert areas, which in my opinion, that does kind of make sense because a lot of these these heat warnings and these thunderstorm watches, they do kind of roll and they kind of roam from what I've experienced just by telling you the weather. Now, we are still going to be using that new color-coded warning system that was introduced last year, like the yellow, the orange, and the red. And Environment Canada said they're going to keep that color-coded system alongside the new localized polygon system during a transition period. So I know this is a lot of information. It's a lot coming at you all at once, but weather alerts are going to be changing. They're going to be more localized and they're going to be more specific, but also it is going to allow for the alerts to get more widespread if they need to be and allow forecasters to be more accurate with their warnings and their watches. You know what I mean? That is my understanding of it anyways. So of course, to read more about this and understand it a little bit better, I did my best to explain it. You can visit our Southern Alberta news page on cjwe.ca.
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Wade Hayes on CJWE. Thanks for joining us this afternoon. We have Radio Bingo back on Thursday night. $7,500 is up for grabs. 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It is Bradley Hale with County Line 5 on Southern Alberta's Best Country.

0: It looks like it is going to be a pretty good weekend for Alberta Open Farm Days 2026. There's Tricia Yearwood on CJWE and Alberta Open Farm Days, as we have talked about before, is your free behind-the-scenes look at the province's agriculture and local food systems. So Providence Lane Homestead, they are going to be one of the places that are taking part in this, and they're looking to bring everyone together for educational and hands-on experiences to show where their food and their fiber, where it all comes from for you, and how it is all produced. So it is your chance to connect with rural communities like Providence Lane Homestead to support agricultural tourism and experience the diversity of food and fibers grown and raised right here in Alberta. So earlier today, we did get a chance to speak with Tara from Providence Lane Homestead, and she tells us everything they've got going on both Saturday and Sunday.
1: I really wanted to make sure that people had an opportunity to engage with the rangelands in whatever way made sense to them. And some people are very sciencey brained. I am not of their tribe, but they're very sciencey brained, and some people are more creatively oriented. And so we decided to engage with both sides, the scientists and the artists. So when people come to the farm, they're going to have the opportunity for tours. They're going to have the opportunity to see the animals and, you know, to engage with me directly as I'm explaining our origin story. But they're also going to have an opportunity to speak to subject matter experts, among them Dr. Stephen Tanis, who is a wonderful human and a near neighbor. And he's going to be talking to people about conservation, why grassland conservation is so, so important. He'll be doing tours on Saturday. On Sunday, we actually have a wonderful wildlife biologist who's going to be coming, Brooke Gagan, and they're from Multisar, which is multiple species at risk. They're going to do a really family-friendly tour on Sunday, sort of like a scavenger hunt sort of based tour, where getting people to think about and see the grasslands and what lives here. We're going to have artists here from Route 22 Gallery. Some of them are going to be demonstrating their work by plein air painting, which is always a cool thing to watch other people's process. We're going to have my alpaca mentors here. They're phenomenal. They were part of the first wave of alpacas to Alberta. And they're here to answer everybody's questions about these animals, which do so well on our rangelands. We're going to have that. We're going to have a market. My dear friend Jackie Torek is going to be here, and she's going to be speaking about livestock guardian dogs. So we're going to have so many different things for people to engage with if you're into alpacas, if you're into sheep, if you're into dogs, if you're into grass, if whatever you're into, science, artists. We've got it going on here, and I really hope people will be excited to come out. The theme this year is Rangelands and Pastoralists, but this year has also been designated the International Year of the Woman Farmer. Every year, we try to partner with an organization and do some fundraising. So like last year, we partnered with CPAWS. This year, it's the Alice Sanctuary and the Lighthouse Fund. And the Lighthouse Fund is a really wonderful emergency fund for Albertans who are struggling in situations of domestic violence and intimate partner violence for our farming and ranching communities. We are raising money. We're having a silent auction. There are some wonderful things. Some things are available online, and some things are available in person. And we're really hoping to raise some money for the Lighthouse Fund from the Alice Sanctuary so that these Albertans who are already dealing with so much can put their minds at ease about the safety and welfare and happiness of their livestock.
0: Sounds like they are going to be offering the most wonderful weekend at Providence Lane Homestead. 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You're going to meet the people, and you're going to taste local. That is what Alberta Open Farm Days is all about. And it's fast approaching. It's coming up this Saturday and Sunday, the 15th and the 16th. Farms, ranches, breweries, orchards, dairies, and food producers across the province are going to be opening their gates to you. So it sounds like about 150 places are going to be participating this year, but definitely check out Providence Lane Homestead. They sound great. Now, for the full interview with Tara and for more details on Alberta Open Farm Days, you can visit cjwe.ca. And Tara, thank you so much for that chat.
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Good afternoon. Thanks for joining us here on Southern Alberta's Best Country, CJWE. There's Warren Zeter's Relapse coming up here out of Calgary at 88.1, Lethbridge at 103.5, and out of Medicine Hat at 106.3. Benjamin Giroux has your news, your sports, and your 24-hour weather. Just a reminder, you can always connect with us by text or phone at 587-774-5881. If you do see anything on the roads that is causing a delay, causing backups, or anything for that matter. So feel free to send a text or give a call when or if it is safe to do so. Little Big Town coming up, but right now it is Chauncey Williams with Saddle Up on CJWE.

0: Good afternoon. Here's your latest news across southern Alberta on CJWE. I'm Benjamin Giroux. Rogers customers in Calgary faced some disruptions yesterday as thieves tried to steal copper wires and cause damage to fiber optic cables in the city's southeast and southwest. According to Rogers, six crews were on site as of yesterday afternoon with more than 20 technicians working to restore services. The company said the outage started at just after 3 a.m. on Monday morning and should be back up as of this morning. The town of Nanton is putting out a warning to residents regarding some potentially grumpy wildlife in the area. A badger has been spotted and prompted a wildlife notice after sightings were reported near the Westview Pond. Badgers can be very territorial, and residents are asked to keep pets on leashes and ensure children are kept away from the animal. They are also asking residents to not chase, feed, or disturb the animal in any way. The town of High River is launching a new financial self-serve portal for residents to securely access property tax, utility, and account information. The town's former system was retired as of August 10th, and more information, including registration instructions, will be shared in the coming weeks. Residents needing assistance with utility services, updating contact information, or managing payments are advised to visit Town Hall for in-person assistance, email corporate services at highriver.ca, or call 403-652-2110. In CJWE Sports, the West and East Division Finals are set for the Western Canadian Baseball League, and the Okotoks Dogs are set to battle the Sylvan Lake Gulls in a three-game series that kicks off tonight at 7 p.m. The East Finals are between the Saskatoon Berries and the Moose Jaw Miller Express. Game 2 for Okotoks is August 12th at 7 p.m. in Sylvan Lake, and Game 3, if necessary, is back in Okotoks on August 13th at 7 p.m. For the Blue Jays, Game 2 of their season series against the Red Sox kicks off at 5 p.m. tonight. The Jays lost the first game by a score of 2-1 and come fresh off their season series with the Phillies, which saw the Jays win 2 of 3, and have won 3 of their last 5. That is your latest news and sports across southern Alberta. For the latest news, you can always visit cjwe.ca. We're taking a look at your southern Alberta weather next.
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0: In your CJWE evening weather, for Calgary, Sutina, and Airdrie tonight, it should be a little rainy with a thunderstorm chance and a low of 11. Tomorrow should be cloudy with a slight chance for showers and thunderstorms with a high of 15. For Lethbridge, Pagani, Kainai, and Siksika Nation tonight, it should be cloudy with a shower and thunderstorm risk. There should also be some local smoke with some gusting winds and a low of 11. Tomorrow should be cloudy with a chance for showers and thunderstorms with a high of 18. For Medicine Hat and area tonight, the forecast calls for increasing cloud cover with a chance for rain and storms with a low of 14 overnight. Tomorrow should be cloudy with another chance for showers and storms with a high of 21 for the day.
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Irma Lee fell in love with a cowgirl on CJWE. Thanks for joining us across southern Alberta, out of Calgary at 88.1, Lethbridge at 103.5, and out of Medicine Hat at 106.3. So just a quick reminder that for Calgary and Tsuut'ina Nation, and of course the area, there is that severe thunderstorm watch that is still in effect because thunderstorms will continue to develop late this afternoon into this evening. And it is even saying here that there are the possibilities of strong wind gusts, large hail, and heavy rain. So your driving conditions on your way home may just be a little bit difficult. So just drive to your conditions and all will be good. Justin Moore is coming up, but right now it is Tay Bay that's going to leave a memory on CJWE.

0: Parker McCullum, Big Sky on Southern Alberta's Best Country, CJWE. Well, we live in a big, big world with many different types of people, and they're all wonderful. And the community of Inglewood, they are going to be hosting a Pride weekend called Back to the Streets, and it's going to be kicking off on September 4th, going all the way through till September 6th, and it is specifically during Calgary's Pride Week. So there will be lots of live entertainment, there will be a market, there will be pop-up shops, there will be food trucks, there will be a whole lot of fun. So there is a lot going on. So to get all the details and to hear an interview that Joanna Luna did with James Demers, you can visit our Southern Alberta news page on cjwe.ca.
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I'm gonna ever get over the fact of how great that song is. It is so good. That is our one to watch song. It is Antonio La Rosa with The Right Side of Over You on CJWE. Thanks for joining us this afternoon. Right now in Calgary and Tsuut'ina Nation, there is a yellow severe thunderstorm watch in effect, and it's 16 degrees. For Lethbridge, Begani, Gainai, and Siksika, there is also now a severe thunderstorm watch in effect, and it's currently a smoky 22 degrees. For Medicine Hat and area right now, it is 23 degrees. Joe Nichols coming up with What's a Guy Gotta Do, but right now it is the band Perry, All Your Life on CJWE.

0: Brooks and Dunn with a classic. It is Neon Moon on CJWE. The town of Cochrane has announced a backpack program to help local students hit the school year well prepared. So back to school times, they can be a little bit stressful. I have not experienced it in a long time, but it almost kind of creeps in when you get closer to September. And it doesn't even matter how old you are. It just kind of comes back sometimes. But the Cochrane and Area Family Resource Network, in partnership with Staples, the Kiwanis Club of Cochrane, and the Cochrane Food Bank, they are bringing their backpack program back to try and help make parents make ends meet. So the program is available for kids from kindergarten all the way to grade 12 with backpacks that will be fully stocked with school supplies. So the program is going to be running from August 17th to September 4th of this year, but does have limited quantities. Now, thanks to the Cochrane Food Bank, kids will be getting a snack pack along with their school supplies as well. So to get in on this, you will need to submit applications in person at the Family Resource Network from August 17th to September 4th while supplies last. And families will have to provide a proof of enrollment in a Cochrane or a West Rocky View County school and a valid Cochrane Connect card or a Canada Groceries and Essentials benefit notice of credit. So if you don't have the required documents, you can book an appointment with the FRN resource worker to discuss your options, of course. Now, to get all the details on Cochrane's backpack program kicking off here in a few days, you can, of course, visit our Southern Alberta news page on CJWE.
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0: Good afternoon. Here's your latest news across southern Alberta on CJWE. I'm Benjamin Giroux. Rogers customers in Calgary faced some disruptions yesterday as thieves tried to steal copper wires and cause damage to fiber optic cables in the city's southeast and southwest. According to Rogers, six crews were on site as of yesterday afternoon with more than 20 technicians working to restore services. The company said the outage started at just after 3 a.m. on Monday morning and should be back up as of this morning. The town of Nanton is putting out a warning to residents regarding some potentially grumpy wildlife in the area. A badger has been spotted and prompted a wildlife notice after sightings were reported near the Westview Pond. Badgers can be very territorial, and residents are asked to keep pets on leashes and ensure children are kept away from the animal. They are also asking residents to not chase, feed, or disturb the animal in any way. The town of High River is launching a new financial self-serve portal for residents to securely access property tax, utility, and account information. The town's former system was retired as of August 10th, and more information, including registration instructions, will be shared in the coming weeks. Residents needing assistance with utility services, updating contact information, or managing payments are advised to visit Town Hall for in-person assistance, email corporate services at highriver.ca, or call 403-652-2110. In CJWE Sports, the West and East Division Finals are set for the Western Canadian Baseball League, and the Okotoks Dogs are set to battle the Sylvan Lake Gulls in a three-game series that kicks off tonight at 7 p.m. The East Finals are between the Saskatoon Berries and the Moose Jaw Miller Express. Game 2 for Okotoks is August 12th at 7 p.m. in Sylvan Lake, and Game 3, if necessary, is back in Okotoks on August 13th at 7 p.m. For the Blue Jays, Game 2 of their season series against the Red Sox kicks off at 5 p.m. tonight. The Jays lost the first game by a score of 2-1 and come fresh off their season series with the Phillies, which saw the Jays win 2 of 3 and have won 3 of their last 5. That is your latest news and sports across southern Alberta. For the latest news, you can always visit cjwe.ca. We're taking a look at your southern Alberta weather next.
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0: In your CJWE evening weather, for Calgary, Sutina, and Airdrie tonight, it should be a little rainy with a thunderstorm chance and a low of 11. Tomorrow should be cloudy with a slight chance for showers and thunderstorms with a high of 15. For Lethbridge, Pagani, Kainai, and Siksika Nation tonight, it should be cloudy with a shower and thunderstorm risk. There should also be some local smoke with some gusting winds and a low of 11. Tomorrow should be cloudy with a chance for showers and thunderstorms with a high of 18. For Medicine Hat and area tonight, the forecast calls for increasing cloud cover with a chance for rain and storms with a low of 14 overnight. Tomorrow should be cloudy with another chance for showers and storms with a high of 21 for the day.
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In As Good As It Gets on Southern Alberta's Best Country, CJWE. It is 5:11. Thank you for joining us on this wonderful Tuesday afternoon. It is August 11th. We've got Travis Denning and Hardy coming up, but right now it is Josh Ross, Wanted Me to Be on CJWE.

0: I feel better already.
1: Leroy Parnell, Take These Chains From My Heart on Southern Alberta's Best Country. Good afternoon. So you've had coffee with a cop. Now meet with your Indigenous Police Service with Bannock with a Badge. Yep, it is coming up tomorrow at the Sitsina Administration Office, and there will be bannock and there will be coffee served, and you're gonna be able to ask questions about policing or the law on Sitsina Nation. You're gonna meet the men and women serving you, and you're gonna be able to check out the offices as well. Now, this Bannock with a Badge does happen once a month, and tomorrow from 10 a.m. till 12 p.m. at the Sitsina Administration Office, you are going to be able to enjoy Bannock and coffee with a badge. Love this. Get to know your law enforcement. Ask the questions. Shake their hands. Get to know them. So for all the details on Bannock with a Badge happening tomorrow from 10 a.m. to 12 p.m., you can visit our events page on cjwe.ca.
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Tim McGraw at 5:32 on CJWE. Thanks for joining us. What are you up to tomorrow evening? How would you like to hang out with some of Alberta's best up-and-coming rising stars and also some of your faves? We have a full hour of Alberta country music coming your way at 7 o'clock tomorrow night with the Alberta Country Showcase. We're also going to have some interviews with Megan Page and Lauren Ashley. So we've got a full show again for you. So myself and Brooklyn Britton from our sister station, we are so proud to be your hosts and to celebrate Alberta country music with you tomorrow night, 7 p.m., the Alberta Country Showcase. We hope to see you there. Here is Tennille Towns, Somebody's Daughter on CJWE.

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0: Steve Earle with Hillbilly Highway on Southern Alberta's Best Country. Well, if you are in Kaylee or the surrounding area, this is for you for tomorrow. So due to line maintenance, there will be a planned power outage in Kaylee and the surrounding area for tomorrow, Wednesday, August 12th, from 9 a.m. to 1 p.m. And according to Fortis Alberta, over 300 residents will be impacted by the outage. So tomorrow, while you are getting ready for work, you may have to improvise with your electricity for a little bit. Hopefully not, but they are letting you know in advance. From 9 a.m. to 1 p.m. tomorrow, for Kaylee and the surrounding area, there will be a planned power outage.
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Tyler Hubbard on Southern Alberta's Best Country. We are CJWE. Thank you for joining us this afternoon. My name is Sarah, and we are going to be doing this all over again tomorrow, and I'm looking forward to it. So I hope you have a really wonderful rest of your Tuesday night, and I'll see you again tomorrow just after 2. We have Hallie Kearns on the way, but right now it is Keith Urban with Jeans On Southern Alberta's Best Country.